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0: My name's David Loftus and I'm the chair of the Royal British Legion branch in Leyland. The branch has recently been revitalised and we meet on the third Mondays of the month in the Rafa Club in Leyland at 8 o'clock. If anyone is interested in joining the branch, either as a veteran or somebody who's sympathetic to the aims and objectives of the Royal British Legion, you'll be welcome to visit us. Alternatively, you can contact me on Leyland full stop chair at RBL full stop community.
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1: Hello, I'm Rebecca Barnett. 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
1: Hi, y'all. It's 10 o'clock. It's Saturday. Welcome to Clark's Country.

Good morning, y'all, on this Independence Day. Opening today's Stars Country, Grammy-nominated Nashville singer-songwriter and writer of CMA Song of the Year 1995, Independence Day, Gretchen Peters. The tune shares the story of a mother and daughter living with an abusive husband. On the 4th of July, Independence Day, while the daughter is out at the fairgrounds, the mother burns down their house with her husband inside, achieving her own Independence Day. Gretchen Peters' work is both literate and easily relatable. She's enjoyed a successful career as a recording artist, releasing a series of albums that have made her a cult heroine, thanks to her clear, expressive voice and way with a melody. Her recordings have earned her a devoted following, but there are plenty of folks who are fans of her work and don't even know it. Moving to Nashville in the late 80s, she is a go-to songwriter for many of the biggest names in country and pop. Peters was inducted into the Nashville Songwriters Hall of Fame on the 5th of October, 2014.

Hi, my name is Clark and I'll be with you from now until 12 midday. On today's show, we'll be chatting and playing some old and some not so old country music from the past 10 decades. I'll be playing your favourite music and we'll be featuring some of the stars you know and some you may have heard about but maybe not know too much about. I'll have news, views and reviews of what's hot and what's not in country. All this and music from the movies coming up here on Radio Leyland on Clark's Country.

At just 25 years old, Mekhi Moore has quickly emerged as one of Nashville's most promising new voices. A Florida-born storyteller blending old-school country soul with a modern melodic edge. Inspired heavily by artists like Luke Combs, whose relatable everyman image made a career in country music feel attainable. Moore moved to Nashville at just 19 years old, determined to carve out his own path. Since then, he steadily built a reputation as both a songwriter and artist, earning cuts with names such as Shane Proffitt, Roman Alexander, and Bryce Maudlin, while honing a sound rooted in emotional honesty and rich baritone storytelling. Moore has become part of a new generation of artists, blurring the lines between traditional country, Americana, and contemporary singer-songwriter music. He has released the deluxe version of his debut album, Sunshine State. The new edition features two new tracks, Forget We Ever Met and Had to Be There.

Kelly Roll has released his new single, Hands Up, an autobiographical song that revisits formative moments from his youth, his encounters with the law, and his eventual embrace of faith. The release arrives after the singer first performed the track during a surprise appearance at the CMA Fest and amid significant changes in his personal life. The song marks the latest chapter for the Nashville artist, born Jason DeFord, who has become one of country music's most commercially successful crossover figures. Hands Up combines elements of country, gospel, and arena rock, while continuing the themes of redemption and perseverance that have defined much of Jelly Roll's catalogue.

with a breezy inspired style and ear-catching lyrics, country newcomer Frank Ray is back with his new EP, Good for the Soul. The five-song collection is the follow-up to 2023's homage to his Mexican heritage, Races, Ace Cijesa. For Ray, the EP, Good for the Soul, pairs him with well-known songwriters and a modern country twang that perfectly meets a more vintage sound. There's something for everyone on this EP. The collection's title track perfectly sums up the EP, featuring a guest appearance from country legend Tracy Lawrence. It's a romping inspired ode to all the things that are good for the soul.

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1: 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Maybe you'd like me to play one of your favourite tracks, you know, that special one that brings back a memory, or to make a dedication, then I will. Just let me know the track and very briefly why you'd like to hear it. 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
1: Five-time Entertainer of the Year Luke Bryan has released Made It a Memory, a track from his up-and-coming ninth studio album, Signs, which is due on the 18th of September. The track is the fourth song released ahead of the album, following on from Word on the Street, the current radio single, Country and She Knows It, and Fish Hunt Golf Drink. Media and fans have embraced the new compassionate ballad, with many noting that the songs released ahead of the album may have captured the essence of a laid-back, reflective project from one of country music's leading entertainers.

Alice Scott Collins is hitting the road on her new track, Leaving On My Mind. The intriguing, talented Collins has been writing and recording new music to follow up her debut album, Flight Risk, which was released late last year. The project earned critical acclaim from the music media, praising Flight Risk as an eclectic masterpiece, with all the roads leading back to a woman who knows herself and her craft inside and out.

Maren Morris has released a revamped version of her premier studio album to celebrate its 10-year anniversary. The newly expanded collection is titled Hero, A Second Wind, and honours the decade that has passed since the original record was released. Originally released on the 3rd of June 2016, Hero became Morris's major label breakthrough. The album reached number one on the country albums charts. It also produced several of her best-known hits, including My Church, which earned a Grammy Award for Best Country Solo Performance, as well as 80s Mercedes, Rich, and I Could Use a Love Song, her first country radio chart topper. The new collection grows from the original 11-track release to 20 songs, adding previously unreleased recordings and demos. Among the additions are 4 demos that have never officially been released and 2 vault tracks, Hard Liquor and Soft Rock, and We Can't Be Friends.

There comes a point in the career of every great country artist when the focus shifts, the hunger to prove themselves gives way to something deeper. The songs stop asking for attention and start offering wisdom. The records become less about collecting hits and more about documenting a life. With Banks of the Trinity, Cody Johnson has made that album. Not that he has abandoned the qualities that made him one of modern country music's biggest stars. The hooks are still there. The fiddle remains front and centre. The songs are deeply rooted in Texas soil. But this feels like a first Cody Johnson album designed not merely to entertain, but to reflect. It is an album about memory, marriage, faith, fatherhood, resilience, masculinity, mortality and identity. It is a record that constantly asks what matters when noise fades away. The remarkable thing is that Johnson tackles all these themes without ever becoming heavily handed. This is a serious album that never forgets how to be fun.

Miranda Lambert is doubling down on her country disco sound. The three-time Grammy winner dropped her newest single, Till the Going's Gone, last Friday. The latest chapter in a musical evolution that has fans buzzing about what comes next. That direction was already signalled in Crisco, Lambert's May single, in which she declared outright that she was blending country and disco. That track marked a bold creative pivot for an artist long associated with gritty Texas-bred country, and the response from fans made clear they were ready for more. Lambert's most recent full-length project was Postcards from Texas, released in 2024. Now, with two singles building toward a complete new album, Lambert hasn't kept fans waiting long, announcing that the brand new album Crisco will feature 12 tracks, including the Grammy-nominated single A Song to Sing with Chris Stapleton. The album will celebrate the many worlds of country music, from dance floors and dive bars to desert highways and kitchen table conversations, and it's due for release on the 2nd of October. Can't wait.

0: for Buckshaw Village and Clayton Le Woods. 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
1: There's a certain magic with country music in the UK right now. The UK's newest festival for country fans, State Fair, located in Chelmsford, but styled like the American South. Think clapboard, rusted metal and water points disguised as retro gas stations. Last weekend, opened the gates to 50,000 country devotees. Country is the UK's fastest growing genre, according to data from the Country Music Association, and has been for 3 years in a row. Until 2023, UK tastes leaned towards legacy acts, but now with modern megastars such as Luke Combs, Ella Langley and Cowboy Carter era Beyoncé have taken the wheel, reflecting a changing of the guard. As consumer spending on live music continues to rise, live country has become big business. Combs will play to more than 560,000 fans across England, Scotland and Ireland this summer. Specialist festival Buckle and Boots just celebrated its 10th anniversary, and Touring Fest Summer in Nashville brings the full Southern experience to 15 towns and cities from the Isle of Wight to Aberdeen. It felt like the right time to seize the moment and build something really dedicated as a large-scale outdoor event, Anna Sophie Mertens says, uniquely placed to comment on this magic moment. Mertens is the Senior Vice President Touring at Entertainment Behemoth Live Nation and Board Director of the CMA, the organisation dedicated to supporting country's growth in the US and abroad. She credits country's UK upswing to the accumulation of a lot of effort from the industry, but also to stylistic changes such as Ellie Langley's vivid storytelling, which has grabbed younger audiences. Reflecting country's move from niche concern to pop mainstream, State Fair placed US stars such as Stephen Wilson Jr. and Sierra Ferrell, long-term UK favourites such as The Kings of Leon and Alanis Morissette. A blurring of like-minded genres befitting the listening practices of the streaming era. It might be Broadchurch of Sound, but State Fair takes its Southern world building seriously. Mertens was delighted seeing fans decked out in boots, Stetsons and denim. The experience economy is thriving and festivals aren't just about music anymore. It has to be about lifestyle and that sense of community.

Ella Langley is choosing Texas and introduces this week My Legends of Country. Death is an inevitable truth for all people, but somehow it's even more tragic when it's unexpected, as was the case with country singers who died before their time. Keith Whitley's passing in 1989 at the young age of 33 reminds us of all the stars who left before we were ready to see them go. My Legends of Country.

starting during the 1960s, much underrated singer and songwriter Garland Perry Hank Cochran was a prolific songwriter in country music. He wrote major hits for Patsy Cline, Ray Price, Eddie Arnold and others. Cochran was also a recording artist between 1962 and 1980, scoring 7 times on the country music charts, with his greatest solo success being Sally Was a Good Girl. Born during the Great Depression in Mississippi, he contracted pneumonia, whooping cough, measles and mumps, all about the same age of 2. The doctor didn't believe he would survive, and after his parents divorced when he was 9 years old, he and his father relocated to Memphis, where he was placed in an orphanage. He was later sent to live with his grandparents in Greenville, Mississippi, after he'd run away from the orphanage twice. His uncle, Otis Cochran, taught him how to play the guitar as the pair hitchhiked from Mississippi to southeastern New Mexico to work in the oil fields. After returning to Mississippi in his teens, he went to California and picked olives. While he was there, he formed the Cochran Brothers, a duo with an unrelated Eddie Cochran. In 1960, at the age of 24, he set off to hitchhike to Hollywood, but somehow ended up going to Nashville, where he teamed up with Harlan Howard to write the song I Fall to Pieces, which became a major success for Patsy Cline. Cline also recorded Cochran's She's Got You, another major hit on the country charts, and Why Can't He Be You? In 1960, on a date at a movie theatre, suddenly he got inspired and quickly left. By the time he'd got home 15 minutes later, he'd composed Make the World Go Away. Ray Price then recorded the song and took it to number 2 in the country charts in 1963. The following year, Eddie Arnold made the song his signature hit, scoring a number 1 on the country music charts. Cochran wrote several successful songs for Burl Ives, A Little Bitty Tear, Funny Way of Laughing, The Same Old Hurt. He also wrote songs for George Strait, Merle Haggard, and a number one scoring record for Ronnie Millsap and Mickey Gilley, That's All That Matters. While working at a publishing company, Pamper Music, he used to spend nights performing in a Nashville tavern named Tootsie's Orchard Lounge. There he took notice of a new performer whose talent left Cochran amazed. He encouraged management to contract the young songwriter, a chap called Willie Nelson, giving Nelson a raise that was owed to him at the time. Cochran was married 5 times. Jeannie Seeley was his 4th wife and Susie his last. Cochran had a cancerous tumours removed surgically from his pancreas and lymph node in July 2008 and a grapefruit-sized aortic aneurysm removed in April 2010. Sadly, he died months later on the 15th of July 2010, aged 74. And in 2014, he was inducted posthumously into the Country Music Hall of Fame.

singer-songwriter and multi-instrumentalist Charles Edward Daniels was known for his contributions to southern rock, country and bluegrass music. Active as a singer and musician from the 1950s, he was inducted into the Cheyenne Frontier Days Hall of Fame in 2002, the Grand Ole Opry in 2008, the Musicians Hall of Fame and Museum in 2009, and the Country Music Hall of Fame in 2016. With his fiery fiddle at the forefront of much of his recorded output, the leader of the Charles Daniels Band paved the way for the mainstream country rock success of that group and others, including Alabama and Lynyrd Skynyrd, and crossed over into the pop charts with his best-known song, 1979's Grammy-winning The Devil Went Down to Georgia, a country chart topper about a fiddle contest between a boy named Johnny and Satan. Charles Edward Daniels was born on the 28th of October, 1936, in the seacoast town of Wilmington, North Carolina. 2 weeks after Daniels started elementary school, his family moved to Valdosta in Georgia, bouncing between there and Elizabethtown in North Carolina, until finally moving back to Wilmington. A feverish bout with childhood measles forced Daniels to wear spectacles for most of his life, making him a target for school bullies. But the youngster, who grew up on Saturday matinees of Western films and Saturday nights spent listening to the Grand Ole Opry, would soon find his niche performing and writing songs. Daniels' first musical gig was playing mandolin in a bluegrass band called the Misty Mountain Boys in the 50s. In 1967, Daniels moved to Nashville and soon began a steady stream of session work, playing fiddle, bass and guitar, producing sessions for Columbia Records and appearing on recordings by Marty Robbins, Pete Seeger, Flats and Scruggs and Claude King. But it was Bob Dylan who would give him his biggest boost. In 1969, he joined Dylan in the studio to record Nashville Skyline. Although initially admonished for playing too loudly in the sessions, Daniels would appear on 3 consecutive Dylan albums. In 1970, Daniels released his self-titled solo debut, and in 1974 he released the LP Way Down Yonder, his fourth album and the first under the Charlie Daniels Band. The CDB, as they were often abbreviated, entered their most fertile commercial period in 1979 with the release of Million Mile Reflections and its fiddle-driven crossover hit, The Devil Went Down to Georgia. Daniels was a tireless philanthropist and worked to raise funds and awareness for cancer and muscular dystrophy research, the physically and mentally challenged, farmers and the armed forces. Daniels underwent surgery for prostate cancer in 2001 and suffered a mild stroke in 2010 while snowmobiling. In 2013 he contracted pneumonia, after which he had a pacemaker installed. Daniels continued to tour and record music up until his death. He wrote in his memoir, "As I approach my golden years, I find the creative juices still flow bountifully. I've got enough album concepts and ideas to take me years down the road, and as long as God gives me strength, I'll be writing and recording new music." Sadly, 83-year-old Charlie Daniels died Monday 6th of July 2020

went down to Georgia. He was looking for a soul to steal. He was in a bind because he was way behind and he was willing to make a deal. When he came across this young man sawing on a fiddle and playing it hot, and the devil jumped up on a hickory stump and said, "Boy, let me tell you what. I guess you didn't know it, but I'm a fiddle player too. And if you'd care to take a dare, I'll make a bet with you. Now you play pretty good fiddle, boy, but give the devil his due. I bet a fiddle of gold against your soul, 'cause I think I'm better than you."

0: 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Maybe you'd like me to play one of your favourite tracks, you know, that special one that brings back a memory, or to make a dedication, then I will. Just let me know the track and very briefly why you'd like to hear it. Drop me an email to greywarriormusic@aol.com.
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0: And it's time for our requested line dance track. So, table out the kitchen, dancing shoes on, it's dance time. And our requested line dance track this week is from Jenny. It's for the line dance, Corner Table. The music is from Mike Ryan's 2025 self-titled album. The track, You Don't Have to Tell Me Twice.

0: And we'll have a look at our local line dance charts, the top five this week. Little change going on. No change at number five. Last week's number five is this week's number five. One More for the Road is The Dance, the track of the same name from Keogh. Down from three to four this week, our second chance is The Dance, the track Someday from Herbier. Up from four to three, Opalite is The Dance, the track of the same name from Taylor Swift. No change at two, Bigger Houses is The Dance, the track of the same name from Dan and Shay. And that means no change at number one, Dangerous Games is The Dance, and the track of the same name from Justice B. Gorson.
1: Maybe you'd like me to play one of your favourite tracks, you know, that special one that brings back a memory, or to make a dedication, then I will. Just let me know the track and very briefly why you'd like to hear it. Drop me an email to greywarriormusic@aol.com.
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0: And my line dance choice this week is for the dance Cross That Line. The music is from Gary Allen's 2021 Ruthless album, the track Temptation.

Alan Jackson and his wife Denise are high school sweethearts. They've been married since the 15th of December 1979 and share three daughters, Mattie, Ali and Danny. Denise has served as Alan's muse many times. She and their marriage inspired several of his greatest songs, including Remember When and I'd Love You All Over Again. On Wednesday, 24th of June, Jackson announced that he'd recorded a cover of Orlene's timeless love song, Still the One. The track, which was released in 1975 and peaked at number 5 on the Hot 100 chart. Country music legend Bill Anderson famously covered the tune in 1977 and his rendition reached number 11 spot on the Hot Country Songs charts. As you'd expect, Jackson also brought some country flair to his version of Still the One, released on Thursday 25th of June, coming just 2 days before Alan performed his final concert.

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1: Country music is well known for its collaborations, and there's no shortage of duets within the genre's lifespan. Johnny and June, Kenny and Dolly, Jones and Wynette. Country music songstress Mackenzie Carpenter teamed up with Grammy-nominated trio Midland for what she honours as a dream collaboration, I Wish You Would. Co-written by Carpenter, Jonathan Hutcherson, Jamie Moore and Chris Tompkins, the song carries a Dusty Barstool vibe that instantly transports your senses to the classic country sound of the 1970s. Pure country gold that matches the familiar brush of Midland's signature feels while being an intriguing departure from Mackenzie's. I Wish You Would is a fun flirty tune about wanting someone to be more forward, quick guessing and make the first move. It's about craving a spark with someone and longing for more than a few glances with that person you've noticed from across the room. Flowing back and forth between lines in each of the verses not only offers a true duet feel, recalling the era aforementioned Kenny and Dolly, but craftively presents the male-female perspectives with a showing of timidness in jumping headfirst into making the first move and her yearning for him to make it. Setting the flirtatious late-night scenes with lines such as, we've been drinking but we ain't drunk yet. You want to tip the band to play one more and take me out on that sawdust floor. And it's getting close to closing time, fuels proper urgency into their otherwise smoothness to encapsulate the it's now or never time slipping away notion that the chorus then presents. Warmed with an influx of twang, traditional and emotionally tweaked vocals that secure the overall essence and rapid heartbeat of the lyrics, I Wish You Would highlights the defining characteristics of each individual artist that makes the song come alive, while boldly showcasing Carpenter's willingness to consistently swerve predictable norms into something fresh and different.

Mackenzie Carpenter and Midland introduce this week's Music from the Movies and Stage Shows. And our Music from the Movies and Stage Shows this week comes from a 1998 crime comedy film, The Big Lebowski. The Big Lebowski was written, produced and directed by Joe and Ethan Coen. It stars Jeff Bridges as Jeffrey the Dude Lebowski, a Los Angeles slacker, an avid 10-pin bowler. He's assaulted as a result of mistaken identity, then learns that a millionaire, also named Jeffrey Lebowski, was the intended victim. The millionaire Lebowski's trophy wife is kidnapped, and he commissions the dude to deliver the ransom to secure her release. The plan goes awry when dude's friend Walter Sobchak, played by John Goodman, a gun-toting Jewish convert with anger issues, schemes to keep the ransom money. Deception leads to more trouble, and it soon seems that everyone from porn empire tycoons to nihilists wants something from the dude. Julianne Moore, Steve Buscemi, David Huddleston, John Turturro, and Philip Seymour Hoffman also appear in supporting roles. The film is loosely inspired by the work of Raymond Chandler. Joel Cohen stated, "We wanted to do a Chandler's kind of story, how it moves episodically and deals with the characters trying to unravel a mystery, as well as having a hopelessly complex plot that's ultimately unimportant." The Big Lebowski received mixed reviews at the time of its release. Over time, reviews have become largely positive, and the film has become a cult favourite, noted for its eccentric characters, comedic dream sequences, idiosyncratic dialogue, and eclectic soundtrack. In 2014, the film was selected for preservation in the National Film Registry by the Library of Congress, being deemed culturally, historically, or aesthetically significant. And the three tracks we picked from the Big Lebowski soundtrack, the first one, The First Edition, and Kenny Rogers, just dropped in to see what condition my condition was in. The second one, Creedence Clearwater Revival with Looking Out My Back Door. And the third one, The Fabulous Eagles with Peaceful, Easy Feeling.

0: So there were the three tracks from the Big Lebowski soundtrack. The first one from the first edition, and Kenny Rogers just dropped in to see what condition my condition was in. The second one, Looking Out My Back Door from Creedence Clearwater Revival. And the third one, The Eagles with Peaceful, Easy Feeling.
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0: Clark's Country here on Radio Leyland 104.8. Maybe you'd like me to play one of your favourite tracks, you know, that special one that brings back a memory. Or to make a dedication, then I will. Just let me know the track and very briefly why you'd like to hear it. Drop me an email to greywarriormusic@aol.com.
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0: Multi-platinum country star Gabby Barrett returns with a stunning new song, In On It. Her first new music of this year, the life-affirming epic offers much-needed reassurance to all those living in uncertainty. In On It takes a compassionate look at maintaining faith when life fails to make sense. Over the course of the tearful but triumphant track, Barrett shares a series of vignettes centered on people in moments of profound struggle. In a powerful display of her vocal prowess, Barrett masterfully transforms the song's hard truths into a deeply felt anthem of hope and perseverance.

Vincent Mason consistently impresses with each and every release. The singer-songwriter has a master collection of songs that are hard not to fall in love with. A true star in the making, Mason is one to look out for. The singer-songwriter has added to his growing catalogue of music with a new song called What You Want. What You Want embodies that all-too-familiar push and pull of a relationship that you just can't seem to let go of. It never ends, but it also never begins. Mason has emerged as an absolute powerhouse songwriter with each release. He has the ability to convey heartbreak, yearning, honesty and longing all in one song through his honest and captivating writing. What You Want is another example of that.

legendary Reba McEntire is showing no signs of slowing down as she's unveiled her latest music capsule, Ain't Gonna Keep It Waiting EP, a high-energy road trip ready collection that celebrates both new music and a remarkable five-decade career. Led by the title track, the EP finds McEntire in full throttle mode, pairing a sense of restless romance with the open road freedom that has long been a hallmark of her storytelling. The new song sets the tone for a collection designed to be played with the windows down and the volume turned up all the way.

The title track of Shania Twain's new album is here, and it features a very special guest, Tanya Tucker. She even references her by name in the chorus. Title tracks are something special on any collection of songs, and this one is no different. If the album's title is the outline of Twain's life, then Little Miss Twain, the song provides the colour, shading and texture that bring the picture to life. Twain sings about growing up and eventually becoming one of the biggest names in country music. As a child, her dream was to ride horses, but with little money, that dream had to take a back seat. In high school, all she wanted was to stop feeling invisible.

0: 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I'd like to thank you for sharing your time with me today. As always, it's been a real pleasure. 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I hope you have a very happy week. Till next Saturday on Clark's Country, take care, stay safe. See y'all next week. Bye-bye.
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2: Stafford's World remembers 1966.

the spotlight is shining very brightly on 1966. Race riots and anti-Vietnam War protests grip America. It wasn't all great stuff in 66, was it? And John Lennon's casual comment that the Beatles were bigger than Jesus got him into very serious problems and resulted in the burning of Beatles albums around the world. And as the Cold War continued, we're all worried about Russia. And France withdrew its forces from NATO, and President de Gaulle visits Moscow, sparking major concerns in the USA. What a worrying time for us all. 1966, we were all worried about the Cold War escalating. I'm Mark Stafford. Welcome to Stafford's World, a journey through 3 hours of music and memories from a great year, 1966. Beatles and Eleanor Rigby, and Big in America, Not So Big in Britain, Question Mark and the Mysterians, 96 Tears from 1966. Only top 20 hit for them in America. They came from Michigan. Just one top 20 hit and another song that edged into the top 40 in America. This one was big everywhere, though. Manfred Mann and Pretty Flamingo.

0: Did you get that, Robin? I'm busy solving a crime.
1: Batcave, Robin speaking. It's Commissioner Gordon.
0: I better take it. Hello, Commissioner. What's the trouble? I see. That sounds serious. We'll be right over.
1: What's wrong, Batman?
0: Someone has stolen a show from this fall's new season of ABC programs.
1: Holy grand larceny! Who would do such a thing?
0: No doubt some poor wretch who's more to be pitied than feared. Commissioner Gordon has a preview of ABC's new shows in his office right now. There's no time to lose. Let's race to the Batmobile.

We're in 1966. US President is Lyndon B. Johnson and Hubert Humphrey is Vice President. And in Britain, Harold Wilson's Labour Party are holding the strings of power. If it was a toy shop you went into, you might have seen some of the big toys of the year. They would have included the Spirograph. Do you remember that? Twister was a new game in 66. And the Viewmaster, that's where you had that little video kaleidoscopy thing that used to go around with little pictures on. Do you remember that? You stuck it on your eyes. It looked like a pair of binoculars, only cheaper. That was the Viewmaster. 1966. Some good music in 66. Zoot Money's Big Roll Band, one of the big bands in the clubs. Andy Summers of the Police was in that band. And Zoot Money himself went on to work with Eric Burdon and the Animals after the band packed up. But Big Time Operator, their only top 30 hit back in 1966. Some fine music, some great memories. Donovan was big in 66.

0: Vietnam, bring the troops home. Hey, hey, LBJ, how many kids can you kill today?
1: Bombing started again yesterday in Vietnam, and the bombing reminded us that we moved closer and closer and further into Vietnam, and closer to perhaps world war, or at least war in Southeast Asia, which these people are very much concerned with, as all people should be.
2: Well, I think all these people are traitors to our country.
3: All of Vietnam will be ended only when every American soldier is withdrawn from Vietnamese.

1966, the pinnacle of British football as England beat West Germany 4-2 to win the World Cup at Wembley. And in boxing, Cassius Clay defeated Henry Cooper in a world title fight. And if you switched your TV on, you might have been very lucky being one of the first people to get a colour TV. If you were, you were one of the very, very first. But big shows on our TVs, most of us watching in black and white, including Bonanza, The Lucy Show, Daktari, Bewitched, do you remember The Twitching Nose, and The Beverly Hillbillies, big TV shows in 1966. But on our radios, we were listening to music from Bob Dylan from the Blonde on Blonde album. One of the great singles from that was I Want You, and Donovan's Sunshine Superman. And this one was getting played on our radios, but we didn't buy enough copies to make her famous, and she gradually drifted into the limelight. She was Videl Smith, a one-hit wonder with this, Tar and Cement. The

0: you consider that now, since you've been in the United States here for almost a week, that this religious issue is answered once and for all? Would you clarify and repeat the answer that you gave in Chicago?
1: I can't repeat it again because I don't know what I said, you know.
0: Well, would you clarify the remarks that were attributed to you?
1: You tell me what you think I meant, and I'll tell you whether I agree or...
0: Well, some of the remarks attributed to you in some of the newspapers, the press here, said that concerning the remark that you made comparing the relative popularity of the Beatles with Jesus Christ and that the Beatles were more popular. This created quite a controversy and a furor in this country, as you are obviously aware.
2: Do you know that, John? You created a furor.
0: Now, would you clarify the remark?
1: Well, I've clarified it about 800 times, you know. I could have said TV or something else, you know, and that's as clear as it can be. I just use Beatles because I know about them a bit more than TV. I could have said any number of things. Wouldn't have got as much publicity, though.

0: Stafford's World with the memories of 1966 with the Hollies and I Can't Let Go, and a song that became number one in Australia and a top 40 hit in Britain and America for Videl Smith. She faded away after that, which is a shame. Tar and Cement was the song. It's the memories of 1966. Later on, we'll be looking at a particular month in 1966 and shining that spotlight even more brightly on a particular month of the year of 1966. We've got the spotlight on that at the moment. And we'll return with more in just a moment.
1: Stafford's World will be back in a moment. Don't go anywhere.
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4: We interrupt our regular program so that ABC News can bring you in color this special report on the Gemini 9 mission. Today, with the oft-delayed Gemini launch from Cape Kennedy, ABC News continues its comprehensive coverage of the space frontier. 2 days ago, the launch of the ATDA target vehicle. This morning, the launch of the Gemini 9 astronauts. The Gemini 9 mission, including man's longest walk in space.

the finest years of the 60s, and in 1966 in the USA, Ronald Reagan became the governor of California, and the Houston Astrodome opened. And around the world, in China, Chairman Mao launched the Chinese Cultural Revolution, and Indira Gandhi was elected Prime Minister of India, 1966. And wasn't the music very, very good? Birds and 8 Miles High, and a song from the Kinks that's now getting a bit of play on TV with Nick Frost's series Mr. Sloan. It's the opening credit music on that. Kinks and a well-respected man, which got missed in Britain. It was never a single release, but was a single in America. It was an EP release in Britain. Now, this was the song that

0: get your knee off the steering wheel.
1: I can't, I'm stuck.
0: Here, look out, I'll do it.
1: Oh!
0: Well, you all settled in? Right, we can begin. My name is...
1: Alfie.
2: Alfie, bubbles with impudent humor and ripe modern wit, says the New York Times.
0: I was having a beautiful little life. There was this manageress of a dry cleaners. And I was getting a suit cleaned in the bargain.
2: Everybody's running after Alfie.
1: Do you love me?
0: What can I say when you ask? You shouldn't ask, you know. I'll tell you when I feel like it.
3: Would you like me to give you something to make you sleep?
0: Now, there's a good idea.
3: All right, then. Come with me.
2: Michael Caine gives a brilliant performance, says Red Book Magazine. Is Alfie really as good as all that?
0: Now, what's your dicky bag?
2: Shelley Winters thinks so.
0: Now, what's your address?
2: Alfie returns the compliment.
0: She's in lovely condition.
2: Condition is everything in life. As Life Magazine puts it, you are going to enjoy Alfie.

we learned some new words in this particular year. 1966 brought us the new words, the 8-track cartridge, a brand new thing you could put in your car and you take music with you. The 8-track cartridge was starting to appear in some of the Ford cars in America in 1966. And how about Beam Me Up, Scotty? We learned those words for the very first time as the first episode of Star Trek, The Man Trap, was broadcast on TV in America. And LSD raised its head as the hippie drug LSD hit the streets in America. 1966, shining the spotlight on some great songs. Spencer Davis Group with Steve Winwood on lead vocals and Gimme Some Lovin'. And Ike and Tina Turner's River Deep Mountain Eye. It was one of those songs that Phil Spector put his heart into. He was struggling for a hit, hadn't had a hit for a time. And he really went for it with everything there. He actually paid Ike Turner $20,000 to stay out of the session so he could take control and control Tina Turner's vocals on that. It bombed in America, just scraped into the bottom of the top 100, and he then ended up taking a 3-year sabbatical until 1969. Really broke his heart, probably had a lot to do with his mental state in later years. Great song though, River Deep, Mountain High. It's 1966, and at the end of the year, this band were big and just about to hit our TV screens, The Monkees.

0: was their second single for Cream. The first one was Wrapping Paper. That was the first big hit for Cream and I Feel Free. And Monkees, the Monkees with Last Train to Clarksville, which kicked it all off for them and started them on the road to success. Promoted a lot in America by the TV series that went hand in hand with that. We took a few months to get it in Britain. It wasn't until 67 that the Monkees TV shows appeared in Britain. Beatles ended their US tour with a concert at Candlestick Park in San Francisco in 1966, and it was to be the last ever live performance, except for the short rooftop concert at the Apple offices in January 1969 as part of the Let It Be film. And millions of Britons were tuning into pop music from the offshore radio stations such as Radio Caroline and Radio London, broadcasting from ships and forts anchored off the coast of Britain, to the dismay of the British government, who began to draw up legislation to outlaw the broadcasts from those offshore radio stations in 1966.
1: Yes?
2: Ian, are you the one who's working on the pirates bill?
1: Well, yes, I've got something to do with it, I have, yes.
2: Well, I've got a proposition for you, my boy.
1: Go on.
2: Don't wait for this bill to go through, it might miss. Now, you know how the boats are on the outside of the 3-mile limit?
1: Yes, we can't touch them out there, I know.
2: Well, I propose to bring them within to 2 miles of the coast.
1: And then we could nab them. Go on.
2: Well, most of the pirates are on the east coast. Using my machines and equipment at very reasonable prices, we will set up outboard motors along the west coast and shift England and Scotland 1 mile to the east. Thus, the pirates will be within the 3-mile limit already.
1: And then we can prosecute them.

told you it'd be a good one. I think I'm right so far. Easy Beats and Friday on My Mind from 1966. Big movies this year included Who's Afraid of Virginia Woolf with Elizabeth Taylor and Richard Burton. Batman the movie was out, and Batman was massive in 1966. Born Free from 1966, the film about the lioness, and Alfie starring Michael Caine. That was a big movie, as was Blow Up with David Hemmings and Vanessa Redgrave back in 1966. And we finished the first hour with one of the songs from 1966 from the Walker Brothers.

0: for Buckshaw Village and Clayton Le Woods. This is your Radio Leyland. It's the spotlight year on Stafford's World with Mark Stafford. Remember, 1966.
1: So we're gathered together in our usual places to explore our musical past. It is a time to look back on Stafford's World as we open up the book, mark the rock and roll history book, and look back to June 1966. And when we hit the 60s, particularly the mid-60s, then it's time to soften it down a little and the rock becomes a little bit watered down. I'm Mark Stafford. Together, we'll spend the next hour and 40 minutes or so looking at the month of June 1966. And we'll start with a look at America's biggest selling rock and pop singles from June 1966. And at 92, we have the debut American hit for Neil Diamond on Bang Records. It was the opening track on his debut album, The Feel of Neil Diamond. And the first time he'd ever cracked the American Top 100 was this, Solitary Man from

It's June 1966. Gene Cernan completes the second U.S. spacewalk, lasting over 2 hours on the U.S. Gemini 9 space mission. And the U.S.-only Beatles album Yesterday and Today is released and then quickly withdrawn following a host of complaints about the Butcher's Block cover photo in 1966. And if you've got a copy of that, you're a very wealthy person. It's worth a lot of money now. June 1966, as we explore the memories, we're looking at America's biggest selling rock singles. Neil Diamond at 92 with Solitary Man, and a band who are massive in America but did absolutely nothing in Britain. Paul Revere and the Raiders at 87 with Kicks. Now, this guy scored a monster hit the year before with The Eve of Destruction. He was Barry Maguire. He was desperate for a follow-up single, tried just about anything that he could do but couldn't really do it. And then he went a bit poppy with this. Barry Maguire at 79, Cloudy Summer Afternoon.

In the trend-setting street of world mod gear, the move towards complete equality of the sexes. Guys and dolls now shop for their clothes with a togetherness new to the world of fashion. Aptly, the name of the Carnaby Street his and her boutique run by Irvine Sellers is Mates. And the atmosphere is very matey. It was once said, clothes maketh a man. We always thought less clothes did something for the girls, too. But these days, it seems, she doesn't even rate a raised eyebrow. Times certainly have changed. And we reckon even she's a bit taken aback. Ah, well, carry on as if nothing's happened. He may be left holding the pup, but he'll have to pick up the bill, too. And his mate emerge from the gear garden of Eden, ready to face the world in modern style fig leaves, picked from the same tree. Even Pop found something to his taste. 100 guinea calfskin coat.

It's June 1966. The Vietnam War escalates as U.S. planes begin bombing Hanoi and Haiphong, and a long strike organized by the National Union of Seamen ends in the United Kingdom. It is June 1966. We're looking at the songs heading upwards in the Cashbox 100 in America. At 79, Cloudy Summer Afternoon from Barry McGuire. That didn't get much higher than that. And at 46, the song that was destined for the top 20 in America, a cover of a John Sebastian song from The Loving Spoonful. They were the Critters at 46, and that was Younger Girl. And we're into the 10 biggest selling rock singles in America in June 1966. And the Association were at number 10.

It's June 1966. In Britain's House of Commons, Labour MP Anthony Wedgwood-Benn introduces legislation to outlaw the UK's offshore radio stations. And the Rolling Stones arrive in New York to begin a US tour. June 1966. And these are the 10 biggest selling rock singles in America. At 10, it was The Association and Along Comes Mary. And The Animals at 9, and what was to become one of the final singles for The Animals, Under the Banner of The Animals, before it became Eric Burdon and The Animals. That was Don't Bring Me Down at 9. And the biggest hit for these guys was at 8. It was The Mindbenders and A Groovy Kind of Love.

0: The war in Vietnam. Frontline action. A sudden encounter with Viet Cong guerrillas reported on the spot by Marine Lieutenant Dick Nicklin.
1: We're on a search and clear mission this morning, moving back up in through the sector where the company came through yesterday.
2: These Viet Cong are elusive. You can't see them. All you can do is hear the bullets as they come at you.

20 minutes ago, we were sitting in a rest period, and one of the men commented on how day before yesterday they'd been sitting there at a rest period and thinking that they were just about to their main objective and would be through for the day, when all of a sudden all hell broke loose, and that's just exactly what has happened here today.

It's 1966, the month is June, and the US spacecraft Surveyor 1 lands on the moon and becomes the first spacecraft to soft land on another world. And France formally leaves NATO, June 1966, looking at America's biggest hits. And the rock singles, we're at 8 with the Mind Benders and Groovy Kind of Love, and it was the Young Rascals, they were the Young Rascals then, they became the Rascals later, at 7 with Good Lovin', and Simon and Garfunkel were at 6.

0: 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We'll be right back in just a minute or two.
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with the music, we're with the memories, that it's the month of June 1966. Bassist Clint Warwick quits the Moody Blues and Klaus Voormann is offered the job, but he's also considering an offer to replace Jack Bruce in Manfred Mann. And Eamon de Valera is re-elected as Irish president. It's 1966 and we're in the month of June, the summer of 1966 awaits. We're looking at the big songs in America. Simon and Garfunkel were at six with I Am a Rock, and the Syndicate of Sound on Bell Records, one of the first hits on Bell Records. It was Little Girl at five, and these guys were massive in America. Greengrass, it was Gary Lewis and the Playboys at four.

a Qantas jet arrives at rain-soaked Kingsford Smith Airport. And on board are the pop singers who rival the Beatles for popularity, the Rolling Stones. Despite the rain, about 200 fans wait for the Stones, who are making their second tour of Australia. There's lead singer Mick Jagger, Brian Jones, Keith Richard, and drummer Charlie Watts. Watts brings his wife with him to escape the English winter. There's the usual rush of fans. After all, some of them have waited at the airport all night. They're as surly as ever at the press interview. But this much they do say. They're bored. They haven't got the faintest idea how much money they earn. They think the long hair craze for boys will last. And bass guitarist Bill Wyman wouldn't mind doing a turn at Timbertop. A few lucky ones get autographs, and then the Stones decide it's time to go. It's the fans' last chance. But there are 40 state police, 20 Commonwealth police, and 10 security officers there to make sure the kids don't get too close. The crowd's small but enthusiastic. It's a damp welcome in Sydney for Britain's Rolling Stones.

You're listening to Stafford's World. It is the time we look back. Taking a peek at America's 10 biggest selling rock singles from June 1966 at the moment, and they're certainly a good bunch, aren't they? Gary Lewis and the Playboys at 4 with Green Grass, and the Beatles at 3 with Paperback Writer. And this song did absolutely nothing in Britain, but was pretty big in America for the Loving Spoonful. Did you ever have to make up your mind? Was it number 2?

It's you and me and the music of June 1966. And the song at number two was The Loving Spoonfuls, Did You Ever Have to Make Up Your Mind? They were at two and topping the pile, the biggest selling rock and pop single in America in June 1966 came from the Rolling Stones.

0: So there it was, America's biggest selling rock and pop single in June 1966, Rolling Stones and Paint It Black on London Records. That was America's biggest selling rock singles. Let's move across to Britain and check out some of the biggest selling rock albums from June 1966. As we move into 1966, albums are starting to find their way to get a foothold. People were not really that much into albums until we hit 66 and 67. But we'll check out the 10 biggest selling rock albums. And the album at 10 was the Beach Boys' Today.
1: Stafford's World. Remember 1966.
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4: It's sort of like Shea Stadium in New York, only I think a little larger. There are all officials around the stage, which is about 100 yards away from me, and the Ronettes right at this moment are on. The Beatles are on in about 10 minutes, so I'd just like to describe the scene for you. The back of the stadium is completely empty because they can't see the Beatles from there, but the front is completely filled. In fact, they say that this is the largest audience the Beatles have ever played to this particular tour. Just imagine, I don't know whether you've ever seen a baseball pitch in a stadium in America, but you can just imagine a whole thing like something like Wembley Stadium, okay? Well, the crowds, I am right in the middle of this stadium, sitting on the grass. The stage is just forward to my right, and I'm just sitting here with my tape recorder. The crowd are about, they look about half a mile away, but that's just comparative. It's just the size of the place.
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We're spotlighting June 1966. The Yardbirds' first gig with new guitarist Jimmy Page takes place at the Marquee Club in London. Another artist at the Marquee in June included The Move, Pink Floyd, David Bowie, Manfred Mann, the Alan Bound set, Tony Rivers and the Castaways, who were to evolve into Harmony Grass. The Herd were there, The Small Faces and The Action, June 1966. And we're checking out those 10 big albums in Britain. Beach Boys Today was at 10 from the Beach Boys and When I Grow Up to Be a Man from it. And it was the debut album from the Mamas and the Papas at 9, if you can believe your eyes and ears. And from it, it was Go Where You Wanna Go, originally done by the Fifth Dimension, that song. Or was it the other way around? It might have been a Mamas and Papas song done by the Fifth Dimension. At 8, it was the Walker Brothers and Take It Easy with the Walker Brothers.

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2: We're spotlighting June 1966, the music and the memories of a great month and a great year. Walker Brothers at 8 with the Take It Easy with the Walker Brothers album, and the Bob Dylan song Love Minus Zero No Limit. The Animals and the Most of the Animals collection was at 7, and Rubber Soul from the Beatles we heard In My Life from that was at 6. And the Daydream album from the Loving Spoonful was

focusing in on June 1966. The Vatican abolishes its index of banned books. An Australian opposition leader, Arthur Colwell, is shot after attending a political meeting near Sydney in Australia. And we're checking out the biggest selling albums in Britain, the biggest selling rock albums. Daydream from The Loving Spoonful was at 5, and Animalism from The Animals at 4. And it was the Georgie Fame album Sweet Things at 3, and that was the Sitting in the Park song from that song, originally done by Billy Stewart. Small Faces were at 2, with the album simply called Small Faces, and topping the pile, they were big in 66 and big in June 66, the Rolling Stones and the Aftermath album.

We're looking at the music and the memories of June 1966 on Stafford's World. In Britain, Reg Calvert, former manager of the Fortunes, is shot dead in Saffron Walden in Essex in a dispute over the ownership of the pirate radio station Radio City, located on a former army fort in the Thames estuary. And Roy Orbison's wife Claudette dies in a motorcycle accident in Nashville in USA. Rolling Stones Aftermath was the biggest selling rock and pop album in Britain in June 1966. And before we check out the 10 biggest selling rock singles in Britain in June 1966, let's have a little look around, a little nose around some of those songs that were new releases and playing on our radios in 1966 in the month of June, but not necessarily selling that well. In some cases, very much a travesty, including this one, the first of our bubbling under new releases in June 1966. A band that also did very well in America, never really did it in Britain, with Jay and the Americans, massive band in America, not a single UK top 40 hit for them. This one should have been bigger in America, and it should have been much, much bigger in Britain. One of the great gotaway singles of the 60s, Jay and the Americans and Living Above Your Head.

0: Unpredictable, The Man from U.N.C.L.E., with Robert Vaughn and David McCallum, Friday at 8:30, 7:30 Central Time, on NBC.
1: When the rush Europeans sets out to recruit and train a group of young agents, they leave no stone unturned. They are prepared for every possible mission. Unfortunately for U.N.C.L.E., the technique works. And it's a highly trained giver we face in our next episode.
2: Consider the possibility that two clever and intelligent U.N.C.L.E. agents are being led on a wild goose chase by an 18-year-old Superman.
3: Well, we'll consider it, sir.
4: Remember, 1966.

We're checking out June 1966, the music and the memories. French President Charles de Gaulle visits the Soviet Union, and Topeka, Kansas is devastated by a tornado. 16 people are killed, hundreds more are injured, and thousands of homes are damaged or destroyed. June 1966. Checking out some of the new releases and songs that got away in June 1966. Jay and the Americans, Living Above Your Head, and it was the band Love and My Little Red Book. It was a song from the What's New Pussycat movie, penned by Bacharach and David. And the song and the version that was in the movie was the version by Manfred Mann. But it was the Love version that charted in America, but got played on the radio in Britain, but didn't sell. You never bought the single, did you, back in June 1966. This one just about edged into the top 40 for a band that was signed by Andrew Lug Oldham, and he gave them a Rolling Stones, Jagger and Richards composition for their debut single on him, the immediate label, his label, of course, and they had a hit, which was pretty obvious, actually. You did anything with the Rolling Stones, you had a chance. Twice as much they were, and this was Sitting on a Fence.

where in June 1966 in the USA, civil rights activist James Meredith is shot while trying to march across Mississippi. And in France, an Air France strike begins. It is June 1966. Bob Dylan's Rainy Day Women, numbers 12 and 35, was a 10.

counting them down. The biggest selling rock singles from June 1966. A couple of the classics there. Bob Dylan's Rainy Day Women, numbers 12 and 35. And the Kinks and Sunny Afternoon. That was at 9. And the Beach Boys were at 8 with this.

0: Stafford's World will be back in a moment. 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

1966, you and me together checking out June of 1966. I'm Mark Stafford. June 1966, the Beatles make their one and only live performance in the BBC's Top of the Pop studios. On the show, they mime to Paperback Writer and Rain. And the Easy Beats move to the UK and sign a deal with United Artists Records. The group are currently the most popular band in Australia. June 1966, checking out the big rock singles in Britain. Beach Boys at 8 with Sloop John B, and it was the Yardbirds at 7 and Over Under Sideways Down. Animals were at 6 with Don't Bring Me Down, we heard that earlier, and a Chip Taylor song gave the Trogs their biggest hit in 1966. It was Wild Thing at 5.

think I love you, but I won't know for sure.

So we're together shoulder by shoulder checking out the 10 biggest selling rock singles from June 1966. And it was the Trugs at 5 and Wild Thing. Rolling Stones were at 4 with Paint It Black. We heard that when we counted down America's biggest selling rock singles. And the Merseys, formerly the Merseybeats, were at 3 with Sorrow. And the debut hit for these guys and girls was at 2. Monday, Monday from the Mamas and the

Let's check out the 10 biggest selling rock singles in Britain from June 1966. Bob Dylan was at 10 with Rainy Day Women, numbers 12 and 35, and the Kinks at 9 with Sunny Afternoon. Beach Boys were 8 with Sloop John B, and at 7 it was the Yardbirds and Over Under Sideways Down. Don't Bring Me Down by the Animals was at 6, and Wild Thing from the Troggs was at 5. At 4 it was Painted Black from the Rolling Stones, and Sorrow from the Merseys was at 3. Mamas and the Papas were at 2, the song there was Monday Monday. And the Beatles were topping the charts with Paperback Writer, but we played that earlier, so we always played the B-side of Beatles singles, didn't we? So we'll flip it over and play the other side. We'll put the auto-changer to one side, take it off and flip it over and play the B-side of Paperback Writer. Rain by the Beatles. Double A-side almost. It was as good as a double A-side, wasn't it, back in June 1966.

Yeah, we always used to play the B-sides, whatever it was, we used to play the B-sides, but you couldn't go wrong with the Beatles B-side, could you? B-side to Paperback Writer was Rain from the Beatles. And Paperback Writer, the biggest selling rock single from June 1966 in Britain. Well, I certainly enjoyed 1966. I don't think I'll be alone in enjoying that particular month. It was one of the great periods for music in the 1960s. In fact, one of the great periods for music in rock and roll history. Hope you did enjoy it. If you did, it's mark at markstafford.co.uk. I'd certainly love to hear from you there, or you can pop along to the website. www.markstafford.co.uk is the website. We're not all over, though. We've still got more from 1966, and we're check out some of the ones that got away in 1966. Oh, this is good. This is too good to get away, but it did back in 1966. We'll check out a track from the debut album from Tim Hardin next. It's the album simply called Tim Hardin, and Tim Hardin 1, I suppose you could call it. And from it, we'll take Hang On To A Dream.

Okay, I don't think it comes much better than that, does it? Can it get better than that? Two absolutely beautiful songs from 1966. Neither of them anything like as successful as they should have been. The production work of Shadow Morton on the Shangri-La's Past, Present and Future. Absolutely beautiful, that. And also, just as good was Tim Harding's Hang On to a Dream. What a wonderful year. Those were just a couple of throwaway songs from 1966. And they almost do it for us. We've got to check out one more song before we finish our book, looking at the hits of 1966 and the big songs of 1966, including the ones that got away. Hope you've enjoyed it. It's Mark at markstafford.co.uk if you'd like to register your approval of 1966, Mark at markstafford.co.uk. And we'll finish with this. One of the songs that got away in Britain, it did chart in America, but we had to wait for the cover from the Four Tops to dent the British charts. These were the Left Bank with an E at the end, and the original version of Walk Away, Renee.

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1: Alan Nicklin's Guilty Pleasures.
2: 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It's 1980 and a UK number 4 for Peter Gabriel. Games without friends.

0: Alan Nicklin's Guilty Pleasures.
1: Hello, Alan Nicklin here, ready for some more Guilty Pleasures then on this week's show. A couple of number twos. They were on a TV talent show and it wasn't released as a single in America. We'll get to those just a little bit later. Let's start with a track from Songs from the Big Chair.
0: Alan Nicklin's Guilty Pleasures.

Mind Games. There is John Lennon with the title track of his 1973 album. This one went number 8 in Australia, number 11 in Canada, number 18 in America, and yep, number 26 in the UK in 73. And before that, Tears for Fears, Shout, a song that hit the top in America, Switzerland, Canada, Australia, and Germany. In the UK, it stalled out at number 4 in 85.

0: Alan Nicklin's Guilty Pleasures with the brand new Heavies from London, Spend Some Time, 1994, and a UK number 26 that, yep, should have got higher. Keep it here then. They were on an ATV show, and a track from Misplaced Childhood. Those play next.
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4: This is Guilty Pleasures.

along, weren't you? Sad Sweet Dreamer. There are the band Sweet Sensation from Manchester. They were on the ATV show New Faces in 1974, and this went to number one in the UK. It also hit number 10 in Canada and number 14 in America in 75. And before that, Marillion, Kaylee, a UK number two in 85. Talking of number twos, here's a couple more.

0: couple of songs that almost made it, but they stalled out at number two on Guilty Pleasures. John Cougar from Seymour, Indiana, Hurts So Good from the album American Fool, and American number two in 82. And U2, Stuck in a Moment You Can't Get Out Of, a UK number two in 2001.
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2: Alan Nicklin's Guilty Pleasures.

couple of songs that filled the dance floors. Jimmy James and the Vagabonds from Jamaica. Now is the Time. A UK number 5 in 76. And the title track of the Human League's 1983 album, Keep Feeling Fascination.

0: I'm Alan Nicklin. This is Guilty Pleasures, and he is Al Stewart with the title track of his 1978 album Time Passages. This went to number 7 in America and number 10 in Canada in 1978. Got quite a lot of UK radio airplay, but it wasn't a hit. And before that, you were singing along, weren't you? The Rembrandts, I'll Be There For You, the song that turned out to be the theme tune for the NBC TV show Friends. This went to number 1 in Canada and number 3 in the UK in 1995. And it was back at number 5 again in 1997.
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5: This is Alan Nicklin's Guilty Pleasure.

One in ten. There are UB40 from Birmingham with a track from Present Arms. This went to number 7 in the UK in 81. Before that, from Jamaica, Desmond Dekker and the Aces. You can get it if you really want. A UK number 2 and an Australian number 12. We'll kick off our number 2 with a song that was a hit in Australia, but it missed the UK top 40, and back to 1974. 1977 now then, and a track from Endless Flight. This went to number 4 in Canada, number 10 in the UK, and number 17 in America for Leo Sayer. How Much Love?

0: Alan Nicklin's Guilty Pleasures.
1: It's time now for a Guilty Pleasures Extra. It's 1984 and a number one in Spain and Germany, and a UK number five for Evelyn Thomas.

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5: Alan Nicklin here, ready for hour number two of this week's Guilty Pleasures. This hour, it wasn't released as a single in America, and a couple of yesterday's songs. We'll get to those just a little bit later. Let's start

dreaming. There are orchestral maneuvers in the dark with a track from the best of OMD. This went to number 33 in Australia, but despite a whole load of airplay, stalled out at number 50 in the UK in 1988. And before that, Wings, Junior's Farm, 1974, and a number 3 in New Zealand and America, number 10 in Canada, and a

0: Got the love. There is The Source and Candy Staten from Alabama. This stalled at number 95 in 1986, unbelievably. It was this remix that hit number 4 in the UK in 1991. Keep it here then. A couple of great Turn Your Radio Up songs next.
1: Alan Nicklin's Guilty Pleasures.

Let me hold you, girl. Couple of great Turn Up Your Radio songs on Guilty Pleasures. There are the band Sunfire, Young, Free and Single. A song that was all over the radio in 1982, but it sadly stalled out at number 20. And before that, from Dublin, Ireland, Hot House Flowers, and a track from People Don't Go. And number 2 in Ireland in 1987. In 1988, this hit number 11 in the UK. Now on Guilty Pleasures, a couple of yesterday songs.

0: yesterday songs on Guilty Pleasures. From Hell Freezes Over, there are Eagles, The Girl from Yesterday. This hit the American and Canadian country charts in 1994. And before that, Richard and Karen, The Carpenters, Only Yesterday from the album Horizon. A number two in Canada, number four in America, and number seven in the UK in 75.
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4: Alan Nicklin's Guilty Pleasures.

songs that filled the dance floors. Luther Vandross on the vocals with Change and A Lover's Holiday. A UK number 14 and an American number 40 in 1980. And before that, from Boston, Massachusetts, Donna Summer with a track from I Remember Yesterday, Love's Unkind. A UK number 3 that surprisingly wasn't released as a single in America.

0: I'm Alan Nicklin. This is Guilty Pleasures, and they are the band America from London, The Border, a track from the album Your Move. They sit number 22 in the Netherlands and number 33 in America in 83. Sadly, though, wasn't a UK top 40 hit. Before that, from New Braunfels, Texas, Sixpence None the Richer, Kiss Me. Record buyers in Canada and Australia sent this to number one. It hit number two in America and number four in the UK in 1999. On the way then, a song that got some UK radio airplay, but it missed the 40. It did hit big in America, but they had to wait. And the band led by John Fogerty next.
1: Alan Nicklin's Guilty Pleasures.

there's the song you're going to be singing through the rest of the day. Moonlight Feels Right, the band Starbuck from Atlanta, Georgia. They went around radio stations in America in late 1975 trying to get some airplay for this song. And a radio station in Atlanta, WERC, said they'd play it in the spring, as it sounded like a spring song. WERC were true to their word. They started playing it in the spring of 76. Other stations picked up on it, and it eventually hit number 3 in America and Canada, and number 25 in Australia. Did get some UK radio airplay, but it missed the top 40. And before that, from the album Pendulum, Have You Ever Seen the Rain? The band led by John Fogerty, Creedence Clearwater Revival. A number 1 in America and number 36 in the UK. 1986 now then, and a track from Revenge that hit number 5 in the UK for the Eurythmics.

0: Hello and welcome to 60s Music Memories with Keith and Ruth Bradshaw. I'm Ruth, and we've been listening to Johnny Kidd and the Pirates and Shaking All Over.
1: Yes, and hello from me. I'm not shaking all over. I'm just the other half, the grizzled member of the team.
0: Grizzled.
1: Yeah, well, I am. That's my condition. But welcome from me. Now here comes Leslie Gore.

0: That song was one in a long line of successful brill building sound, and it was hit created by composers Jeff Barry and Eric Greenwich, all working in New York City's Brill Building on Broadway. Maybe I Know by Leslie Gore. It just scraped into the UK top 20 in 1964.
1: It's a good sing-along record though, isn't it?
0: Oh yes, it is. Still remember all the words.
1: Yes, well, you were sing-along there again. There we go, we're in the mood now. Well, it was, like you say, a minor hit, but there's nothing minor about the hit status of this next track.

0: Well, baby, now that I've found you, well, we're so glad that you've found us.
1: Aren't we just?
0: We are. We're up and running now with another 60s music memories. I hope your summer's going well. Are you having a heat wave? Is it raining? I haven't a clue. What it's like where you are, I can't see you. I can't even see out of our window. I'm staring at a microphone and a computer. But I hope you are happy and you'll enjoy the music that we've chosen for your delight this week. You happy, Ruthie?
1: Of course, always.
0: Oh, good.
1: And when I'm with you, of course.
0: Oh, dear. Well, baby, now that I've found you by the Foundations, it was their debut single and it topped the UK charts for 2 weeks back in 1967.
1: Well, our next song isn't a rock song, but it is a song about a rock.

0: I'm a Rock was written by Paul Simon and first performed by him on his solo album, The Paul Simon Songbook, and that was released only in the UK. Paul Simon and Art Garfunkel included it on their album Sounds of Silence in 1966.
1: And that was the version we played just there. Well, that's great, and so is this. And not before time, it's
0: Tumbler Time.
1: Thank you.

0: Well, that's absolute 24-karat Tamla Motown gold, isn't it? An iconic 60s music memory. The Four Tops and their international success, Reach Out, I'll Be There.
1: It never sort of dates, does it? Or at least that's what I think about it. It always sounds fresh and wonderful. Anyway,
0: it does.
1: Time for classic B-side, and we're flipping over the Big Ray Charles hit this week with Big Ray Charles hit, I Can't Loving You. This is Born to Lose.

0: to lose, poor old Ray. It's not very cheerful, is it?
1: But what a voice.
0: Fantastic, oh. Yeah. It's a heartbreaking country standard that Ray Charles transformed into one of the most emotionally powerful recordings of his career, it says here.
1: Well, it certainly was.
0: It's true,
1: it's
0: isn't
1: wonderful,
0: it?
1: Wonderful, yeah.
0: That's the classic B-side for this week, the reverse of I Can't Stop Loving You.
1: Well, looking at the UK charts for the last week in June 1966, slipping down to number 8 from the top 3, the Mamas and the Papas.

0: This is 60s Music Memories with Keith and Ruth Bradshaw, and we've just been revisiting a hit record from the summer of 66. Monday, Monday, everybody's favourite day. From
1: the
0: Mamas.
1: My least favourite day.
0: All right, okay. Well, that was the Mamas and the Papas.
1: Well, I want you to think deeply about the lyrics of this next song. The other man's grass is always greener, and it confronts the widespread tendency to idealise other people's lives while overlooking the value of our own circumstances.
0: Oh, wow.
1: Mm-hmm. Well, Petula Clark examines how fantasy and dissatisfaction can blind us to present happiness. Keith.
0: Okay.
1: Enjoy.

0: That's the evergreen Petula Clark, and the other man's grass is always greener. I wonder if people who live at the seaside ever wonder or think about the other man's sand being golder.
1: More golden.
0: More golden or yellower. Well, I grew up at the seaside.
1: Did you?
0: Never crossed my mind, but I spent a lot of time on the beach. Those were the days.

0: day. Last week we were reminding you of some of the iconic sports broadcasts of some of the winter sports like rugby and football, but it's summertime now, so it's who do we associate with the sports we used to watch in the summer?
1: Tell us.
0: Well, David Coleman once again features very prominently, doesn't he?
1: Oh yes, he was all around, wasn't he, through the winter and the summer? Yeah.
0: And what will he be remembered for particularly? Fondly remembered.
1: Well, he's fondly remembered, sadly, for some mistake, the occasional mistake he made. In fact, it led to a favourite, much loved column in Private Eye, the satirical magazine, isn't it? It's still going. They call it Coleman balls.
0: Yeah, that term was coined by Private Eye, wasn't it? And it's simply a term used to describe it generally now.
1: Yeah.
0: Commentators' gaffes, of course. David Coleman was famous for many. Perhaps we ought to give our listeners some examples to bring a smile to their faces.
1: Well, I have to say, I've made a few over the years doing this.
0: He did say once, that's the fastest time ever run, but it's not as fast as the world record. And he is accelerating all the time. The last lap was run in 64 seconds, and the one before that in 62. And, of course, it's another one, it's gold or nothing. And it's nothing. He comes away with the silver medal.
1: Oh, yes, I remember that one from the Olympic Games.
0: But what about one of his most famous, allegedly, Coleman balls?
1: Oh, the most famous one, supposedly, was about the athlete, the Cuban athlete, 800 metres runner, Albert Wantarina, wasn't it? He's supposed to have said, "There goes Wantarina down the track straight, opening his legs and showing his class to the world."
0: Well, the problem was, it was actually said by...
1: Ron Pickering. It wasn't Ron Pickering, there's another name.
0: Well, what about cricket?
1: Oh, the name from that comes to mind was from Test Match Special with John Arlott.
0: Oh, wasn't he wonderful?
1: He's fantastic.
0: He was noted, and this is a quotation, for his wonderful gift for evoking cricketing moments by the BBC.
1: He was very lyrical, wasn't he? Yes, yeah. With a very soft West Country voice, I think.
0: And he once said, "It is rather suitable for umpires to dress like dentists, since one of their tasks is to draw stumps."
1: Brilliant.
0: And what about Richie Benno?
1: Good morning, everyone.
0: Yes. Traditional greeting at the start of a morning's test cricket. There was a slight interruption there for athletics, subtly referring to a streaker. And marvellous, his adjective of choice, to describe something that he admired. Mm-hmm. And what about golf?
1: Golf in the 60s and afterwards, Peter Ellis, wasn't it? He was the BBC's...
0: he was the voice of golf.
1: Yes, he was.
0: Yeah. One of the things he did say was, one of the good things about rain in Scotland is that most of it ends up as scotch. You appreciate that.
1: Well, a lot of people appreciate that, yes.
0: What about tennis?
1: Tennis would be Dan Maskell, wasn't he? Yeah.
0: Certainly the voice of tennis, wasn't it? And he didn't retire until 1991.
1: No, he went a long time. Didn't he? I remember him saying, "Oh, I say."
0: Oh, I say. Oh, I still want to say that. I'm watching tennis these days. That is a fantastic shot. Oh, I say. Well, we can't not mention Harry Carpenter.
1: Harry Carpenter. Well, he used to present the sports programmes, didn't he, as well as commentate on the radio and on TV on boxing, didn't he?
0: He did, particularly on boxing.
1: He'll be forever associated with Frank Bruno, won't he?
0: Yeah. And, Harry?
1: No, I mean Harry.
0: Now, one of your favourites, Murray Walker.
1: Oh, right. Well, again, he was another one who used to figure in these Coleman balls, wasn't he, of gas, but he was...
0: Murrayisms.
1: Yes, he lasted a long time, didn't he, commentating on Formula One racing, yes.
0: Yeah, and one of his most iconic lines include, "I don't make mistakes, I make prophecies," which immediately turn out to be wrong.
1: I can relate to that.
0: And another one, "Well, with half the race gone, there's half the race still to go."
1: You've got to, when you're commentating, you have to fill the time somehow.
0: Yeah, I know.
1: You haven't got time to think.
0: There's nothing wrong with the car, except it's on fire.
1: That's fine. Okay.
0: And the first five places are filled with five different cars.
1: Okay.
0: And, well, finally, what about Peter O'Sullivan?
1: Oh, he was the voice of horse racing, wasn't he? Year-round, really, but mainly, I suppose, associated with the flat racing season.
0: And, you know, he was the BBC's leading horse racing commentator from 1947 to 1997.
1: That's a fantastic career, isn't it?
0: I mean, one of his most famous quotes: "The only exercise I get is walking to the betting office
1: and walking out again." All right, very good.
0: Well, so, I hope we've jogged some memories here.
1: Yeah, some great names there. Enjoy your summer.

0: All I Gotta Do, a great track from the Beatles' second album, With the Beatles.
1: Yes, it is. Great memory.
0: John Lennon there.
1: Yeah, flying solo pretty much, wasn't he? I've been looking back at the UK charts for late June, early July 1960, and Eddie Cochran was at number one with Three Steps to Heaven. At number three was Jimmy Jones with Good Timing. And in between, at number two, was Connie Francis with a double A-side. This was one side, but what was the other? Can you remember?

Robot Man from Connie Francis. It was a double A-side coupled with the ballad Mama. Did you remember that? It was riding high in the charts in the summer of 1960.

0: All Along the Watchtower was the A side of the single, and on the B side was that, I'll Be Your Baby Tonight, and you'll find them both on Bob Dylan's chart-topping album, John Wesley Harding.
1: It's time for our weekly instrumental slot now, and this week we're going back to 1962, and it's a tune associated with TV sport in the 60s. Can you remember which one?

0: Rinky Dink, a top 10 US hit for Dave Baby Cortez in 1962. Well, did you recognise that the tune was also the theme of the Saturday afternoon programme Professional Wrestling? Oh, that's another commentator. Who was that introduced by?
1: Well, good afternoon, grappling fans. It was the Mid-Atlantic Drawl of Kent Walton.
0: Oh, gosh, yes. I only remember it not because I watched it or because I liked wrestling, but my best friend's mum used to have it on every Saturday afternoon. She loved it.
1: Yeah, well, again, when I was a kid at the seaside, wrestling was very popular. I used to go and watch them. You couldn't get near the ring because of the grannies sitting there in the raincoats poking the wrestlers with their umbrellas. Oh. But I got to recognise and know all the wrestlers. So
0: had some great names, didn't they?
1: It was the era of Mick McManus and Jackie Palo and people like the Giant
0: Big Daddy,
1: Giant Haystacks, people like that. Amazing. Oh yeah, Kent Walton, and that was the theme tune, wasn't it?
0: Our instrumental for this week.
1: Right, very different. It's time for a touch of Northern Soul. This is

0: That's American soul singer Daryl Banks and his 1967 record, Angel Baby, Don't You Ever Leave Me, in brackets. It wasn't a big hit, but it's a great dance record, isn't it? And he didn't have a lot of chart success, but I do know that Daryl Banks records have become much sought after collector's items.
1: Yeah, he had a hit with in 1966 with Open the Door to Your Heart. Remember that?
0: I do remember that.
1: But very sadly, he died in 1970, only 32 years old. I think he was shot or something.
0: Oh, was he?
1: Yeah, how awful.
0: He could,
1: but
0: yeah.
1: Great voice.
0: Great voice. Yeah, sad that he could have offered so much more, couldn't he?
1: Very much so.
0: And there's a touring show, isn't it, called Do I Love You? Mm. Based on Northern Soul records just like that. And we're looking forward to going to see that soon.
1: We are.
0: Rock on. Meanwhile, swinging blue jeans.

0: A song that's been covered by many artists since Dee Dee Warwick first sang it in 1963. Probably the best known versions are by Betty Everett and Linda Ronstadt, and that one from the Swinging Blue Jeans in 1964.
1: Yes, and now we're heading back to Detroit again for a little bit more Tamla Motown, and this time it's the great Stevie Wonder.

0: I don't know, how can one man be so talented?
1: He can play any instrument you like.
0: It's amazing, yeah.
1: And he sings, and he makes, and he writes songs.
0: Yeah, and he doesn't just sing them, he writes them, and then plays all the instruments. So, the great Stevie Wonder. And that was, of course, on Tamla Motown, and it's For Once in My Life, a hit for Stevie in 1969.
1: They had it covered. Well, here we play the original version of a song better known by others who've covered it. This week we feature Glen Campbell's first single success, taking us right back to 1961. It's a song Glen wrote with Jerry Capehart, a writer who co-wrote several hits with Eddie Cochran. This is Turn Around, Look at Me.

0: Well, another immense talent there, Glen Campbell, with the original version of Turn Around, Look at Me. That song was later a hit for the Vogues, and others who have covered it include the Lettermen and the Bee Gees.
1: Here's a lady who was born in Beaumont, Texas, and she still lives there, 84 years later, Barbara Lynn.

0: Oh, You'll Lose a Good Thing, a big American hit from 1962. It didn't do anything over here, but whoa, what a great song that is, in my opinion. Written and sung by Barbara Lynn, You'll Lose a Good Thing topped the American R&B charts.
1: Great record that, isn't it? Yeah, and I've just had a thought, you know.
0: No, that's dangerous.
1: I know. I've just been thinking, if everybody in this country painted their car pink, we'd be a pink carnation.
0: Oh, dear me.
1: Right, okay, well, you
0: just get on your feet and do some dancing.
1: Okay, well, you like a story with a good twist to it. Here's some music with a twist. Off we go.

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0: Enjoy!

0: It is. It's over. And number one from Roy Orbison topped the charts here for 2 weeks in June, July 1964. And before that, we heard from Chubby Checker with The Twist.
1: Yes, now look out. Here comes my baby.

0: The Tremolos and their big hit, Here Comes My Baby.
1: Yes, sounds like they got Rent-A-Crowd in the background, didn't they? Noisy lot. Well, here's a song that was first released in America in 1966, and it had very little success until it was adopted over here by the Northern Soul Circuit. And in 1976, it made the UK Top 50. Here are Little Anthony and the Imperials.

0: Well, a bit of good advice, always good advice.
1: Yeah, it is, Keith. Take it on board.
0: Better use your head. It depends what you're doing, doesn't it? And that was Little Anthony and the Imperials.
1: Well, you know what?
0: What?
1: You make me feel like a natural woman.
0: Good. It's about time.

0: You make me feel, in brackets, like a natural woman. Well, that's not me speaking. It's the Queen of Soul, of course, the great Aretha Franklin. But now it's time for...
1: Ruth Bradshaw's Album of the Week.
2: Well, we've just heard from the Queen of Soul, but my featured album this week comes from the King himself, Elvis Presley.
0: Oh, I thought and you meant the album title, you meant Charles.
2: The album title from Elvis in Memphis. It's his 10th studio album, released in 1969, and it followed the success of Presley's 1968 NBC TV special, Elvis, and its soundtrack, representing his return to non-soundtrack studio albums after completing his film contract with MGM. And the album blends country and southern soul, combining classic country songs with contemporary southern soul arrangements. "I had to leave town for a little while," sings Elvis Presley at the outset of the album. And back in 1969, those words rang true. The singer appeared absent during the height of the British invasion, making movies. Remember some of those?
0: I tried to forget them.
2: Well, yeah, they had little interest for him or his audience. And Presley's patience with Hollywood ran out in 1968, though pushing him to turn a Christmas TV special into a showcase for his undiminished skills. And of course, as we know, that was a famed comeback performance, and he was then determined to prove his artistic worth, so he set up shop at Memphis's American Sound Studios. And in 69, Memphis, of course, was the epicenter of American cool, the place where the Southern soul took hold. And by associating himself with the city, Presley reckoned with modern music. Well, the songs are familiar, but this is Elvis singing them.

0: Any Day Now, obviously a popular song. It was actually written by Burt Bacharach and Bob Hilliard in 1962, and it's been recorded by numerous artists over the years, including versions, notable versions by Chuck Jackson in 62. Remember Alan Price's version in 65?
1: And yes.
0: Scott Walker in 1973. Well, my next track is another you will recognise.

0: Gentle on My Mind. It's a song that was written and originally recorded by John Hartford, who wrote the song after watching Dr. Zhivago in 1966, as he was inspired by the film and his own personal experiences. The one that we're more familiar with, the version we're more familiar with, probably, Keith, is by...
1: Oh, Glen Campbell, of course, always associated with him.
0: Yeah, he recorded his version with a group of session musicians known as the Wrecking Crew, which, of course...
1: Oh, he was a member of the Wrecking Crew, wasn't he, for a lot of hits. Yeah.
0: He'd been a part, but every time I hear Elvis Presley, I am just blown away by his voice. I just...
1: he could sing anything, couldn't he? Just amazing, such a sad loss, the way it turned out. His personal life is so tragic, wasn't it, really?
0: What a shame, but such a brilliant reminder of why he was termed the King. So my album this week, from Elvis in Memphis. Heath Bradshaw's.

0: I've been thinking again.
1: Again?
0: Yeah.
1: Twice in the space of a few minutes.
0: Remember, you said use your head. Well, I've been thinking that me and my phone battery have a lot in common. We both...
1: Run out?
0: not quite. We both wake up at 100% and by mid-afternoon we're pretty much exhausted.
1: Yeah, that sums you up perfectly.
0: Thank you very much. Well, we've been listening to the Drifters and they've been urging us to join them at the club. Join them at the club as well, I suppose, which it depends on the club, doesn't it?
1: It does.
0: There's some clubs I wouldn't want to join.
1: Well, here's our Silla.

0: Cilla Black and her hit version of You've Lost That Lovin' Feeling, which peaked at number 2 in our charts in 1965.
1: And now we're taking you back even further with our 50s flashback. And just recently, Teddy, the last of the surviving Beverly sisters, died aged 99. That's impressive. The three sisters were extremely popular in the 50s and early 60s, and they had several big hits. The biggest were Little Donkey, Little Drummer Boy, and I Saw Mummy Kissing Santa Claus, all of which, of course, are Christmassy records. But it's summertime, so by way of a tribute, we've chosen this top 30 hit.

0: 1956, our 50s flashback. The Beverly Sisters and Willie Cann. He could, couldn't he?
1: Yeah, well, I heard him. He nipped in there, didn't he? Butted in.
0: Remember the sisters? They were Joy, the eldest. And you might recall that she married Billy Wright, the England football captain. And she was singing there along with her younger twin sisters, Babs and Teddy.
1: Yes, very different that, wasn't it? From the three Beverly Sisters then, sadly no longer with us, to the Four Seasons.

0: The full title is Opus 17, then in brackets, Don't You Worry About Me.
1: I won't.
0: Well, I won't worry about you, because it's time for... The
1: Spot Spot. Here we ask you to identify, recognise, name or spot the artist, band or group on this next record. It's very short and sweet, taken from a 1964 album, Can You Beat the Clock, and solve...
2: The

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1: Yes, there you go. That's the Spot Spot. The Spot
0: Spot. And, of course, that song is a classic song from 1927, celebrating the joy of life's priceless pleasures. And it's been covered by many artists over decades. Now, our version was recorded live at the Copacabana Club, New York, in July 64. And it's one of 13 tracks on the album Sam Cooke at the Copa. Very well done if you spotted the soulful voice of Sam Cooke.

0: Well, it's originally an Italian song, Ladera. We are going to look that up. The translation is Ladera in Italian means ivy. Hmm. Which, you know, it's a shrub that climbs up walls and trees and things.
1: It also clings.
0: It clings, it does, yeah.
1: Constantly. Right.
0: And it's an evergreen, as is Cliff Richard. And the English version there is titled Constantly, and it was an international hit for Cliff in 1963.
1: Time now for this week's one-hit wonder slot. Do you remember this? It was a top 40 hit in 1966.

0: one-hit wonder. That was the Statler Brothers, an American country and gospel group.
1: Yes, they were often the opening act and backing singers for Johnny Cash. And that song, Flowers on the Wall, was a big crossover hit in America, and number two. And it just about made the UK top 40. Right.
0: Well, something in the way she moves.

0: One of my all-time favourite live performances, James Taylor, with Something in the Way She Moves.
1: Yes, lovely voice, hasn't he? It seems like a lovely man. Well, let's move on with Bobby V.

0: Vivi and sharing you.
1: I think that's ménage à trois, isn't it? What they call, like, three people, isn't it? Sharing you.
0: Mm-hmm.
1: I don't know. I don't know if it's a good idea or not.
0: It doesn't apply.
1: Okay. Well, next, we've got a debut charting single. They made a few before this, but this is the first one to make the charts. And it's the Supremes. And I wonder if you know this. It's Your Heart Belongs to Me.

0: I Can Take or Leave Your Loving from Herman's Hermits. Well, maybe just some time for the monkeys.
1: 7A.
2: What number is this, Chip?
1: 7A.
2: Okay, not me. Don't get excited, man. It's because I'm short, I know.

0: Well, that's the Monkeys, a daydream believer.
1: And it really is time for us to go. Thanks so much for listening. We love knowing you're there. And if the plan works out, we'll be back next week. So stay safe. It's goodbye from me, Ruth Bradshaw.
0: Yes, and it's goodbye from me too. I'm Keith Bradshaw, but that's it. It's us for this week. Coming up, there's even more great music on this great station. But until next week, from Ruth.
1: Bye-bye.
0: And from me, look after yourselves. Goodbye.

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How's your week shaping up? You working weekends? Or is it winding down, not working weekends? Well, it's just after seven, so it is time to take a chill pill and relax. You're in safe hands. Lots of great tunes to play out, so I'll get on with it.

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A like or a love is much appreciated. Give us a virtual hug or a little bit of a smile. Let us know what you're thinking. We've got Al Wilson. He's got a decent offer on the table. 50-50, anyone?

You cannot beat a bit of Wilson Williams. Such a sweet vocal from that man, and the backing vocals absolutely tip top. That was I Like Being in Love with You and Al Wilson. 50-50, Al Wilson, yes, of the Snake fame. He made some great tracks as well as that monster, and I'm really sorry, I'll play that at some point in the northern section. Oh, time is shifting fast, and we are now into our Philly artists, our Philly Club Sandwich. Three tracks back to back, nice and thick layers of Philly. We've got this 1980 track by Dee Dee Sharp Gamble, aka Mrs. Gamble. Yes, you are right. Dionne LaRue to her mama.

0: Oh, Dick Jensen, I Don't Want to Cry from 1973. That was a good track. OJ's my favourite person, so thank you very much. And as I said, 1980, nobody could take your place. Dee Dee Sharp, Gamble. Yes, she was married to Kenny Gamble. I keep looking over my shoulder to see where the time's gone. Let's keep it going. You Choose is on the way, so let's go. The next tune is Bo Williams, known as Bobo Mr. Soul from his early Northern Soul days, if you're ready.
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know what you're talking about. He's obsessed with red pants. What on earth is going on? That's Bo Williams. I do love that track and I do love that artist. We're into the You Choose feature. As you know, it's not a competition. It is basically one song by two different artists. I play the original and I play a cover, and I want you to choose which one you prefer. 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Let us know which one you choose. What I've got for you this evening, it's a little unusual because it's by a group that isn't ordinarily known as a soul group, and it's a group called Toto. The most celebrated track that they had was Africa. This track was written by a guy called David Paich. It was released in 1978 and it features Cheryl Lynn on the background vocals. Absolutely sweet soul perfections. So take a listen to this. This is the original by Toto and it's called Georgie Porgie.

Oh, way to go, Toto. That is a complete surprise. A really nice surprise. I hope you enjoyed that. So, hang on a little minute. This is the cover. It was the first commercial release for the featured artist on this track. The cover is by Charmé, and it's featuring the one and only Luther Vandross.

Oh, what an underplayed gem that is from the one and only Luther Vandross. He has only feature credit on that track. That man could sing about a black bin liner and make it sound fantastic. So which one do you choose? Okay, don't shout. 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We do love to hear from you. If you've got time, then please drop us a message. On with the show. This is 1977, Luther Ingram, A Real Lost Soul track from the Do You Think There's a Chance LP, written by Tommy Tate.

0: Oh, Luther Ingram. Wow. He sang that with so much meaning. I felt every word of it. That is a beautiful track. It's underplayed and it is a real lost soul track. Do You Think There's a Chance LP from 1977. Jazz Funk Friday with Colin Horniman and Howard Whiteside tomorrow night at 7 o'clock, every Friday at 7 without fail. We've got two back-to-back funky tracks. 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

Midnight Lullaby, Side Effects, 1981, off their Portraits album. Jim Gilstrap was a member of that group. Jazz Funk Fridays, draw a big circle around the day in your diary, tune in at 7, it's guaranteed to get you funkified. The featured artist is looming large, but not before Lenny Williams tells you of 10 ways of loving you. Only 10? That's interesting.

That was Will Collins and Willpower, Anything I Can Do For You. Lovely dance track. That really is a floor filler, that one. So we are into the featured artist. Did you get the clue at the top of the show? I played Hang Tight, and that's the featured artist. It's Kenny Burke. Kenny Burke came from humble beginnings, very much like the Jacksons, the Five Stair Steps. From Chicago, made up of five of Betty and Clarence Burke Sr.'s six children, and named by Mrs. Burke, who thought her children looked like stair steps when they stood side by side. There was four brothers and a sister, Aloha, Clarence Jr., James, Dennis, Kenny, and briefly their little baby brother, QB. As per usual back in the day, their home practice with the singing was the norm, perfecting harmonies, establishing lead and background vocals as strengths and weaknesses, and having learned to play instruments and sing from their dad, Clarence Sr. He was a detective for the Chicago Police Department, and their mother, Betty, gave them lots and lots of direction. And with a view to forming a family soul band in 1965-66, they formed the group, the Five Stair Steps. The dad was on bass guitar. He managed them and co-wrote songs with Clarence Jr. and Gregory Fowler. They were called the First Family of Soul. They did have a few names from when they first started, from 1966 to 1981, the Five Stair Steps, the Five Stair Steps and QB, the Stair Steps, the Invisible Man's Band. So the Five Stair Steps entered a talent contest, and they won it. They won first prize at the Regal Theatre in Chicago. That was in the mid-60s. And the Five Stair Steps. It's a proper tongue twister, that, isn't it? And they received recording contract offers. A friend of the Burkes, a family friend, Fred Cash, he was in the Impressions. He introduced the group to Curtis Mayfield, and they signed to Mayfield's Windy City. Their first single was a Gregory Fowler's ballad, 1966, She Waited Too Long. They didn't have too much success. 1967, Curtain label album, Love's Happening. Nothing much happened there. The Five Stair Steps really did have limited success recording in Chicago with Curtis Mayfield on the Windy Sea label. And at the end of 1967, Windy Sea folded into Buddha Records. 1968 saw the group's second album, Family Portrait, on Buddha. With the addition of the three-year-old brother, the group became the Five Stair Steps and QB. That was the first name change. Off the Family Portrait album, two hit singles, Something Missing and Baby Make Me Feel So Good.

Then they released another LP in 1969 on Curtain Records. It still had Curtis Mayfield involved at this point. Love Happening LP. 1970, the Five signed back on the Buddha label, and the group was once again known as the Five Stair Step. They released an album simply entitled Stair Steps. There's a lot of S's in this. And on that album was their one and only biggest hit and what they're well known for, and it was called Ooh Child, reaching number 14 on the R&B chart and number 8 on the Billboard Hot 100. The record sold over 1 million copies,

Ooh Child, and that was featuring the vocals of Clarence Jr. He did have a lovely voice, didn't he? Later that year, the group's first compilation LP was released, Step by Step by Step. In 1971, the group resurfaced as the Stair Steps this time, with two charting singles, Didn't It Look Easy and I Love You Stop. That is very, very similar, if you listen to it, to a record by the Jacksons, just saying. Then later in the 1970s, Billy Preston introduced the Stair Steps to the Beatles, and the group signed with George Harrison's Dark Horse label. Their album Second Resurrection, released in February 1976, was mildly successful. Clarence Jr. and Kenneth became sessions musicians. So from his beginning with the Five Stair Steps, Kenny Burke was ready to perform and record as a solo artist. Out of great things come greater things. Kenny, because he was signed with the George Harrison Dark Horse, he stayed with George Harrison as a solo artist. And his self-produced debut solo LP, Kenny Burke, released in August 1977, not as successful. He was still in demand as a session musician, played bass guitar and contributed to more than just a few A-list recording sessions. Sly and the Family Stone, Natalie Cole, Billy Preston, Les McCann, the list is endless. Dinah Ross, Gladys Knight, Narada Michael Walden, and he actually appeared as part of Bill Withers' band around this time and co-produced his album Menagerie, which included that hit single, Lovely Day. Now later in 1981, Burke got a solo album deal with RCA, self-produced LP You're the Best, included the single Let Somebody Love You.

And Kenny Burke's next album with RCA, 1982 Changes, produced his biggest solo hit, Rising to the Top.

And while that wasn't a massive success at the time, it only peaked at number 63 on the R&B charts, and that was in late 1982. It inspired many more artists. Mary Jane Girls' breakout hit in 1983, and it's been sampled right across the decade. It has grown into cult status on the modern soul scene, and that's partly why I featured Kenny Burke for that track. Right through the 80s and the 90s, Burke's continued his session and production work for artists as Peebo Bryson and the OJs. That defines Kenny Burke. They say imitation is the sincerest form of flattery, and you couldn't get any better than that. Music is his passion. So that's our featured artist, Kenny Burke, with his brothers and sisters, the Five Stair Step, Take a Bow.

Oh, Northern Soul, what great tunes there are, and there are thousands of them. Hope you enjoyed the soul selections. 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A like or a love is always appreciated. Virtual hugs, a smile. The lineup there was Mammy Lee 1967, I Can Feel Him Slipping Away, The Ivories Please Stay, Maxine Brown, Let Me Give You My Lovin'. That was on the Wand label. Absolutely fantastic. I'm a bit obsessed with labels. And Dean Courtney, Love, You Just Can't Walk Away. Ruby Andrews, Just Loving You, an absolute legend of a track, 1968, alongside Sam D's Lonely For You. You don't get much better than that from 1968 as well. And that's 2 hours of your life you won't get back, and I'm happy that you spent them with me. So until next week, from me, Annette Flood, I'll bid you good night and God bless.

Good evening and welcome to Jazz Funk Friday. My name's Colin Horniman. That was GW with a fantastic version of Lonnie Liston Smith's Expansions. It features on the new EP, Worth the Squeeze. And here's Boycott Indig. This is one I played last week and it's really nice. Love till the end of time.

0: Mather and Kingdom with the bossa edit of their song Latina Girl that's just been re-released. And coming up in a moment, it's the Terry Green Project, A Better Love.
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Leon Ware for the Rainbow, the Coflow's backside mix. It's off a new LP that features remixes from Coflow and Leroy, and I really like that one. Next, here's Minnie Riperton, Inside My Love.

0: Why don't you sing it? 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
1: A superb Eminem remix of Teddy Pendergrass' Life is a Song Worth Singing. It is just fantastic.
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sensual vocals over analog funk breaks, a Billie Eilish hit by Saucy Lady featuring Monologue, and Monologue plays every instrument on that. It's a recent release on Dippin' Records and well worth a punt.

The Quiet Boys featuring Kamel Hines, Everybody Loves the Sunshine, the Royers classic. Next is a song that's being released on 7-inch format for the first time. From 1982, Leroy Hudson, Reality.

0: Incognito featuring Zebulon Ellis, and that was Strangers Become Friends. Jazz time in a moment, and I've got some great songs for you.
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From a forthcoming album out mid-September, DJ Perry Louis presents Shiftless Shuffle. That was Jan Keeney and Warm Bath Eyes. And from the same album, here's the Kyoto Jazz Massive. 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

From a compilation album called J-Jazz Volume 5, Deep Modern Jazz from Japan, 1970 to 1988, that was Mikio Masuda, Sonic Barrier. And here comes Onward International, Samba du Bonnet.

Billy Jackson, Don't Send Nobody Else. Magnus Freiberg and Kenny Dope joint remix, brilliant, from the Spring Revisited album. And that's well worth looking at, without a doubt. Back to 1975 now. Here's Hamilton Bohannon, Disco Stomp.

With Wawa Watson on guitar, that was Donald Byrd. Thank you for funking up my life. And here's Bobby McFerrin. Dance with me.

lineup on there: Paulinho da Costa on percussion, Kenny Kirkland on electric piano and piano, and Chico Freeman on soprano saxophone. And here's Claire, Keep Your Body Working.

Unfortunately, as ever, tempest fugit, time flies, and it's time for me to go. I'll see you again next week with some more wonderful music, and Howard will be back, and the team will be together. I'll have my right-hand man back with me again. Going to finish with the greatest jazz funk record ever for me, Charles Eland, Let the Music Play.

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Good evening. If you're new to the show, welcome. If you're not new to the show, welcome as well. Big thanks if you're listening on Monday to Mark Wolverson, a rocking reverend who you've been listening to for the last couple of hours with his classic and progressive rock show. Cheers, Mark. Another great show. Another one boxed off. And we'll catch you again next week, pal. Thank you very much. Okay, kicking off with Bywater Call this week. It's called Is This Thing On? It's a haunting, soul-stirring blend of soul, Americana, blues, folk. It's gritty, it's intimate, it's emotionally charged. It's built around a beautifully arranged acoustic guitar, sweeping strings, and a fantastic vocal performance from Megan Parnell, the lead singer. The song lays bare the vulnerability of sending art out into the world, unexposed, unguarded, and searching for connection. It captures the quiet fear that after pouring your heart and soul into something, no one may be listening. It's got a minimalist arrangement. It gives the song room to breathe and allows you, the listener, to fully absorb its storytelling and its emotional weight. It stands, I think, as one of their most powerful musical statements to date. And it offers a great glimpse of the depth, maturity and artistry that defines their forthcoming album, Broken Souvenirs. So kicking it all off tonight, is this thing on? It is. Bywater Call.

Wow, is this thing on? Let's buy water cool. Get your album ordered. Go on, you know you want to. Okay, These Wicked Rivers released a new single this week. It's entitled Horse to Water. It's from their forthcoming, I think, third studio album, which is to be called Fire and Folklore, which is out in October. And the single draws upon subject matter that the band know personally. It's called Horse to Water, and it confronts the reality of addiction and how someone can only be helped once they are truly ready to receive that help. Rich Wilson of the band says, "I've known many people over the years, as I'm sure we all have, who have suffered from various addictions. Some made it to the other side, and some sadly did not. Running and hiding, cheating and lying, this is the reality for people caught in the midst of that cycle. The horse won't drink if it doesn't want to, and it's taken a long time to realise sometimes there's nothing you can do until someone wants help." It's a great video for this as well. So, Horse to Water, These Wicked Rivers is up next then. Edward Schifrin takes another step along his Impression Blues. It's a mini album of four tracks conceived as a sensory journey. It's structured around seasonal release, allowing you to immerse yourself in each atmosphere before the final reveal, January of next year. This is the first one. It's called Red Blues, and far from being a simple composition, it explores the emotional tension between the two opposing chromatic and psychological forces. Blue, representing calm, tranquility and kindness, and red, a symbol of anxiety, stress and judgment. Schifrin Alliance with Red Blues will play straight after Horse to Water. These are These Wicked Rivers.

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I'm looking for the blues.

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I'm looking for the blue stars.

Well, there you go, Red Blues from Schifrin Alliance and Horse to Water, These Wicked Rivers. Now something a bit different. Jonathan Day will release his new single, Canticle of the Sun and Moon. That's out in July, I think on the 17th, on Revolver. And his new album is almost ready for release. The album is to be called Raven and Tamarisk. And, this is quite interesting. Alternative folk world contemporary rooted in the Welsh borders. Festivals all over the world. And it's just so different. It's true. I'm hearing John Martin. I'm hearing Scott Walker. I'm hearing Joni Mitchell, Leonard Cohen. All sorts of stuff going on here. It's called Canticle of the Sun and Moon. It's out on the 17th of July. And it is Jonathan Day Quartet. Do enjoy this one.

Yeah, we like something a bit different. Canticle of the Sun and Moon, that's Jonathan Day Quartet. Now, one of the most popular blues rock bands in the UK are revealing their softer side with this new single. It's called Loving You Baby. It's taken from their new album, The Milky Way. They're called The Milkman. Yep, it's a catchy summer song you've been waiting for, and it'll lift your spirits. It's a love letter to the life of a working musician that, despite the drawbacks, travelling many miles on the road, little fame, little fortune, away from home a lot, there's much joy to be had in playing music with old friends. Loving You Baby, here are The Milkman.

Terrific feel-good band there, the Milkmen, and Loving You Baby. Now, Brian Hunsaker has a new single out. It's called Lie to You. I would call it sort of cinematic. It's been out a little while, and it's garnering lots of traction now, with lots of listeners, lots of plays on the usual places. Now, it's a masterclass, really, in technical melodic playing, featuring three distinct time signatures and the immense vocal harmonies that have become his trademark. Yeah, it's tracked entirely inside a vehicle during lunch breaks at work. Yep, that's the dedication for you. So, it is a great track from a great musician, Brian Hunsaker, and his track Lie to You is up next. Then French prog rock powerhouse Lalou have a new track out. It's called I Am The One. It's the second single from their upcoming new album, which is to be called A Mythmaker's Demise, which is out at the end of July. This one is about the double life Martin Lamar leads. A reality shared by many musicians, a day job by day and a rock music and stage by night. I Am The One from Lalou, from their forthcoming album A Mythmaker's Demise. We'll play straight after Brian Hunsaker with Lie to You. 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

Lalu, the French band I Am the One, and before that, Lie to You from Brian Hunsaker. Now, Grand have released a new single and a video for Guilty Pleasure. It's the title track of their album, which is out in August, and they're from Sweden. They return with this will be their third album, I think, and they just offer a masterclass in melodic AOR, soaring choruses, lush arrangements, timeless hooks, and fronted by the powerful and versatile vocals of Mattias Olofsson. It's terrific, it's great as a package, it is Grand, and it's Guilty Pleasure.

There, that's your AOR bit of guilty pleasure there from Grand. Now, iAtlas have a record out. It's called 3 iAtlas, and it's available now. And it's, again, something a little unusual. It's sort of come from people who've been in other bands. It's from the south coast of the UK, and it's a blend or meld of many, many influences. I just think it's very individual and very, very interesting. They're called iAtlas. The track is called 3 iAtlas, and it plays next here on the Radioactive Rock Show.

There you go, that's called Three Eye Atlas from Eye Atlas. Hope you enjoyed that one. Now we're going to listen to Rising Alma. They're a melodic hard rock band, and they have got a new EP which is out at the end of July. It's called Your Own Story, and it blends the emotional depth of alternative with the weight and punch of melodic rock. It delivers a modern expressive sound built on great riffs, great vocals and strong songwriting. It's a 5-track EP, and it shows the band evolving without losing the emotional core that defines them. Okay, we're going to play the track from it, Colours Flow All Around Us.

From their forthcoming EP, that's Rising Alma with Colours Flow All Around Us. Now, new single and new album announced from Mikey Ball and the Company. And this is their new single. It's called No Time to Lose. It's out next Friday. And it's taken from their much anticipated album, Keep the Fire Burning.

Journey, which is out on the 24th of September. Musically, they're very expansive and assured. They've taken influences from the likes of Tom Petty, Thin Lizzy, Bruce Springsteen, great guitar interplay, melodic focus, and a performance-first approach, which is sort of not unexpected because they've built their reputation on the road, sharing stages with some massive acts. And they performed a host of festivals, including many here in the UK. So, Mikey Ball and the company, No Time to Lose, is up next. Then we're headed to Trondheim in Norway, and a band called Blonde Rose are back with a new record. It's a double A side. I'm only going to play one this week, might play the other next week. And the flip side, or the other A side, is called Easy Living. It's not a cover, it is a great track. It's got sort of a Zeppelin Aerosmith feel about it. So do enjoy Easy Living from Blonde Rose, playing after Mikey Ball and the company with their new single, No Time to Lose.

There you have them, Blonde Rose and Easy Living, No Time to Lose. Before that, from Mikey Ball and the Company. Now we're off to Switzerland, and Swiss rockers King Zebra have unveiled their new single and a great official video for it as well. It's called A Love I've Never Known. The band are from Zurich, and they're a melodic hard rock powerhouse. They've been around since about 2017, and they've got a great electrifying sound. It is called A Love I've Never Known. Do enjoy the latest single from King Zebra.

all the way from Switzerland. King Zebra and A Love I've Never Known. Now, Velveteen Queen, Swedish hard rockers. They've unveiled the video for their new single. It's called Adrenaline. It's the second single from their highly anticipated album, The Greater Good, which is out in September on the Silver Lining Music label. Pre-orders are available. It's got energy, it's got attitude. It's a raucous, riff-fueled anthem, celebrating life on the road and an unwavering passion for rock and roll. It's got a great video as well. It's Adrenaline. It's Velveteen Queen. And it plays next here on the Radioactive Rock Show. Then from Sweden, we're heading to the US of A. Great new metal band from Algonquin in Illinois. New music from them. It is called Dangerous. They're called True Love Devil. And they blend classic heavy metal with modern rock intensity. This song delivers strong melodic hooks, great production, and performances that fit seamlessly within the formats. This track, Dangerous, explores the chaotic, destructive relationship between the Joker and Harley Quinn from the Joker's perspective, featuring dark imagery, powerful melodies, and a subtle nod to Heath Ledger's iconic portrayal of the Joker. The song captures a toxic yet irresistible bond, fueled by obsession, danger, and chaos. Yet Dangerous from True Love Devil will play straight after Adrenaline, which is the new track from Swedish band Velveteen Queen.

There you go, sounding great there. True Love, Devil and Dangerous. And before that, Velveteen Queen with Adrenaline. Now, new record from John Deva and the Rockets of Love. They've got a new album coming out also a little later this year. But this single is called Smile. And it's got a great chorus. It's fueled by this great chorus. And it's got a sort of Beach Boys inspired, I think, backing vocals. It lifts you up with an explosion of positive energy that will have you grinning and singing along with the very first listen. It's the ultimate, well, one of the ultimate summer anthems, isn't it? It's made for open roads, rooftop parties and endless nights under blue skies. Part rock and roll manifesto, part feel-good roller coaster. Smile proves that life's too short to play it safe, so crank it up, flash those pearly whites, and remember, good times are only a smile away. Smile, John Deva and the Rockets of Love plays next. Then we're going to listen to Black Blood and their single In the Wind. And yeah, it's from their EP, and it's a sort of broader and more defined version of the band's sound, rooted in the tradition, I think, of 70s hard rock. And they sort of combine powerful songwriting, strong arrangements, and a direct organic approach, shaped by lots of experience within the Scandinavian metal scene, I'm sure. Built around the band's classic foundations, this delivers a strong statement. The song captures the energy and the melodic instinct at the heart of the band, and it presents them with a sound that's both familiar and fresh, heavy, song-orientated, and deeply connected to the timeless language of guitar rock. In the Wind, Black Blood plays straight after Smile. These are John Deva and the Rockets of Love.

two terrific tracks there. It was In the Wind from Black Blood, and before that, Smile, which I hope it's got you doing, from John Deaver and the Rockets of Love. It's now time for a cover, and this is the new single from Chakra. They're Swiss, they're hard rock veterans, and it's their first ever cover song. It's a duet as well, featuring Swiss singer and songwriter Seraina Telli. The track was originally released by Anastasia back in 2004, and it's the second single from Chakra's upcoming album Just Live Loud, or Just Live Loud, which is out in September. It's the original song was quite emotionally intense, but with this meeting, the guitars and in energy and sound of the band combined with the female vocalist expressive vocals, it's a version that pays tribute to the original whilst creating a character entirely of its own. It's a bold reinterpretation of a modern classic. Left outside alone, these are Chakra.

Chakra, Left Outside Alone. Now we're heading to Ireland and we're going to listen to the new single from Mirrorglass. It's called Secretly Admitting to Murder. It's one that's been played by them in many different ways over many different periods. It tends to be what they finish their show with. And the band have said that they love the lyrics because everything has double and triple meanings. It stands out because you can still think about what it means, and there's always a new idea or a new way that can be interpreted, and the song doesn't feel stuck in time like some others. There you go. Secretly Admitting to Murder from Mirrorglass is up next. Then we're going to listen to Peace of Mind, which is the new single from Crystal Balls, great Italian band who have just signed with the record label, which is called Wanikia. So, Crystal Balls with Peace of Mind, their new single for their new record label, plays straight after Mirrorglass, who are secretly admitting to murder. 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This is Radio Leyland.

Peace of Mind there from Crystal Balls. Before that, Secretly Admitting to Murder from Mirrorglass. Like I said, do check these bands out elsewhere. Check out what else they've got out, what videos they've got out, what they've done, because they're all rather good, I think you'll find. Now it's finally out. Yeah, it's finally out. The new album, Metamorphosis, from Masterplan. So here is another track from said album. This is Rise Again, Masterplan, from their new album, Metamorphosis.

It's from the new album, you know. The new album is called Metamorphosis. That was Rise Again, and the band are Masterplan. Okay, where are we heading next? Leadfeather. They're back with their second release of the year. It's called Silver Train. It's also track two from their forthcoming EP. What can I say? The UK-based, the great rock, they blend raw, riff-driven energy, cinematic atmosphere, and emotionally charged songwriting. Been together a couple of years, they're great. They're called Leadfeather, and this is their latest single. It's called Silver Train, and it's out now. Then we're heading for Spain, Asturias to be precise, and a power trio from there are called Green Desert Water. They're back with a new album, which is out now on Small Stone Recordings. The album is called Eerie Meadows, but we've chosen a track for you to play you from their album, which is their third. It's called Woodcutter, and I think you'll enjoy your dip into the Green Desert Water for Woodcutter. But before that, Silver Train is on its way, and that's from the band Leadfeather. Do enjoy these. 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

Green Desert Water there with Woodcutter, and before that, Silver Train from Leadfeather. Now, a theatrical collision of aggressive guitars, ritualistic percussion, haunting soundscape, great vocal performances, and a relentless series of sonic blows that escalate towards a towering climax. A dark, emotionally charged composition that expands the band's signature blend of rock, metal, and storytelling. It's called My Matricidal, and it's from Dogma. And it's up next here on the Radioactive Rock Show.

Great sound there from Dogma with My Matricidal. Hello to Paul from the US of A, Houston specifically. Paul Crosby, whose band are called Cold Wards, and this is their new single. It's called This Song's For You. Then we're going to listen to Albion's Masters of Folklore, Riffs and Legends, and they return with another slab of tomb-shaking, crypt-kicking, occult rock. Green Lung have revealed their latest single. It's called Necropolitan Line. It's a sort of Motorhead meets Deep Purple subterranean rampage across London's infamous Necropolis Railway. It's taken from their forthcoming album, Necropolitan, which is due out in September. Yep. Necropolitan Line from Green Lung plays after Cold Wards, all the way from Houston in Texas, with their track This Song's For You.